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was standing there in the church, and for the first time in my whole life, I realized I totally and utterly loved one person. And it wasn't the person standing next to me in the veil, it's the person standing opposite me now.

photograph is some old gray-bearded men sitting on a bench outside a general store. They said, yes, she's been here, but their memory wasn't clear. Was it yesterday? No, wait, the day before. Finally got a ride with a preacher man who asked, were you bound on such a cold, dark afternoon? As we drove on through the rain, as he listened

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Promise. Will you promise me? Will you promise me? Please don't give up on me. We can make it if we try. I'm gonna hold on.

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me stop. She used to love me a lot. 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Old memories would win her heart.

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1: The Forget-Me-Not Cafe at St John's Spire in Burgess Hill is a safe, friendly environment for anyone living with dementia. 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
3: It was a night, what a night it was, it really was such a night. The moon was bright, ooh, how bright it was, it really was such a night. The night was alive with the stars above. When she kissed me, I had to fall in love. It was a kiss, what a kiss it was, it really was such a kiss. How she could kiss, ooh, what a kiss it really was such a kiss. Just the thought of her lips, it sets me afire.

what a night. Ooh, what a night it was, it really was such a night. Came the dawn, and my heart and her love, and the night was gone. But I know I'll never forget her kiss in the moonlight. Ooh, such a kiss, ooh, ooh, such a night.

0: Midlands Radio Hospital Information. Throughout your life, your personal details may change for one reason or another. It's very important that the hospital holds an accurate record of these for you. Please ensure you notify your GP of any changes to your personal details, or if urgent, please contact the hospital before your next attendance. If you already have an appointment, then you can call the number on your appointment letter and speak to one of the booking team, who can update your records for you over the phone. You can also ask your consultant secretary to do this for you. Alternatively, you can tell us in person when you come for your next appointment.
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1: At my peak of smoking, I was on about 30, probably a day, maybe 35. I got quite ill recently. I couldn't breathe, literally couldn't breathe. And it freaked me out. And I went to the doctor. It's a chest infection. But actually what he started talking about was emphysema, COPD. You know, you're on the cusp of it. You've damaged your lungs. And it really, really scared me. And it was such a wake-up call. My dad died of a smoking-related illness. When I look back now, and I look at photos of me when I was younger, when my kids were little, I think, oh, I wish I'd never started. I want to be around for as long as possible. I've still so much to do and so much time to spend with them. I think what's fantastic nowadays is the amount of help that is out there. Tell family and friends. Go to your local stop smoking services. If one thing doesn't work, try another. I would say to anyone out there who's trying to give up, please keep trying. You'll do it.
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2: 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This includes the food banks in the Mid-Sussex area and the Healthy Start Scheme, which may provide regular payments to spend on fruit, vegetables and milk, as well as free vitamins if you're pregnant or have children under the age of 4 years old. For further information, go to the Mid-Sussex Voluntary Action website.

0: Well, time for me to go. Thank you very much for listening to Morning Rounds with Paul Halliday. Stay with us on Middowns Radio for the best of entertainment throughout the day. Coming up next will be the news headlines at the top of the hour.
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1: When a stroke strikes, it spreads like a fire in the brain. The longer it goes undetected, the more damage is done. To spot the signs of a stroke, you have to think and act fast. F. Face. 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Can they smile? A. Arms. Can they raise both arms and keep them there? S. Speech. Is their speech slurred? T. Time. 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The faster you act, the more of the person you save. When stroke strikes, act fast.

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0: Hello and welcome to the Princess Royal Hospital here in Hayward Heath. Visiting hours at the hospital generally are between 3 p.m. and 8 p.m. on every day. However, there are some special arrangements for the intensive treatment unit and maternity and dementia wards. Information about visiting times for these wards can be obtained from the reception desk in the foyer of the hospital.
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0: Hello, I'm Charlotte and I'm a broadcast journalist and I used to volunteer as a presenter at Midlands Radio, and it was such a brilliant experience volunteering there. I learnt a huge amount from the team, who were all really kind and welcoming and really knowledgeable too. I went on to work in commercial radio news after that, and it was a really valuable experience for me because I learnt a lot about broadcasting on air. I really improved my confidence and it really helped with job applications as well. So I'd really encourage anybody who's thinking about it to volunteer at Midlands Radio. 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
1: We are here every day and every night of every year. We've seen it all, from newborn to old age. We are experts in the human body and human emotion too. We answer 11 million emergency calls a year, but we never panic. We take a reading, agree a plan, make a cuppa. We don't do it for the thank yous. We do it for Janice, Alfie, for Jack, for all of us. It's not your normal job. We're mending lives, looking for veins, keeping the music playing. We say hello. We wave goodbye. We're always here. We're always there. We are Michelle, James, Carrie, Yvonne, Adam and Frankie. And at 3:49 this morning, we were Maisie too. £7, 2 ounces, all doing well. We are the NHS. We are recruiting now. Search Nursing Careers.

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1: If you are looking for something to eat at the Princess Royal Hospital, then you are really spoilt for choice. The League of Friends coffee shop in the reception area of the hospital provides tea, coffee and soft drinks, together with a great choice of cakes and other snacks. But if you want something more substantial, then why not try the Blue Bar restaurant on the second floor of the hospital, which provides a choice of hot and cold breakfast and lunch dishes. That's the League of Friends Cafe and the Blue Bar restaurant at the Princess Royal Hospital, Haywards Heath.

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2: From October 2025, the European Union's European Travel Information Authorization System, or ETIAS, comes into force. This means most non-EU citizens, including British citizens, will need to use the new EU Entry Exit System, or EES, for short stays, such as holidays.

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2: It's that time of year again when people are heading to Britain's camping and caravanning sites to enjoy the glorious countryside. But as you head off for your break, we'd like to remind you never to take a barbecue into a tent, caravan or enclosed spaces because of the risk of carbon monoxide poisoning. Several campsite deaths have been linked to carbon monoxide poisoning from barbecues in recent years. The potentially deadly gas, which you cannot taste, smell or see, is produced when fossil fuels or wood burn without enough oxygen. Campers are reminded never to use or leave smouldering barbecues inside tents, awnings or other enclosed spaces. The gas can build up very quickly to potentially fatal levels in enclosed spaces such as tents and caravans. When you have finished with your barbecue, dispose of it carefully and ensure all the ashes are fully extinguished to prevent a fire risk. Symptoms of carbon monoxide poisoning include headaches, drowsiness, dizziness, chest pains, nausea and vomiting. At high levels, it can cause sudden collapse, loss of consciousness and even death. Anyone who suspects they are suffering from carbon monoxide poisoning should go outside and seek medical help from a qualified healthcare professional and call NHS on 111.
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0: 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Hospital information. Please note that this hospital is smoke-free. Smoking is not allowed anywhere, including outdoor areas, and smokers are kindly asked to extinguish cigarettes before entering hospital grounds.
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Hello, I'm Linda Wishart at Midtowns Radio on 1350 AM, and we're now online on the internet and in your wards here in the Princess Royal Hospital in Haywards Heath. And I hope you'll join me for the next 2 hours. And yes, you probably recognised my adopted signature tune, Lady Linda by the Beach Boys. Now, lined up in my usual kaleidoscope of a programme full of fun and frolics will be Chris Rea, Barbara Streisand, the Everly Brothers, Neil Sedaka, and many others. And we shall come up to date with tracks from the Midtowns Radio hit list. We shall have music from film and theatre and our country section. So again, it's going to be a pretty packed programme. I'll be doing a catch-up with the telly soaps, if there's time, and a little quiz. But of course, if you'd like to hear your favourite track, it's easy to contact us on internal telephone extension 68139 or on external line 01444 44 1350, and we'd be pleased to hear from you. So let's get on with it then, and my first track this week is my dedication, this time to the folk, the theatre staff in the PRH, and I hope that you and they will enjoy this.

There you are then. That was my dedication this week to the theatre staff, and it's, of course, can't take my eyes off you from the Jersey Boys show about Frankie Valli. And that actually was from the original Broadway cast. The recording was produced by Bob Gaudio, and that's a name to conjure with, isn't it? Anyway, I hope you all enjoyed that as much as I did. But keep listening, because it could be your ward or department who get my dedication next week. We shall see. Now then, those of you that have been with me for years, they haven't caught up with me yet, have they? But anyway, you know what's coming next. It's the section where I think that you'll enjoy this, because you can just lie back or sit back and just enjoy the music. But if you feel like working something out, like what have these tracks all got in common, and it could be in the title or the singer, it will be a clue for you. But the main thing is to relax, of course. Especially today, we don't know where we are with the weather, do we? Sunshine, rain, you name it, we've had it. But anyway, let's press on with the next section, because we've got to make room, haven't we, for the catch up with all the soaps. But anyway, that comes later. Let's have this one to start us off.

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Well, I think you've got it by now, haven't you, what all those tracks had in common? And it's there's the colour mentioned, isn't there, in the names of the artistes. So, yes, of course, that was Cilla Black with Something Tells Me. And then we had White, because we had Ain't No Stopping Us Now from McFadden and White House. I know, I'm getting away with it. And you also had Hot Chocolate, Errol Brown, with So You Win Again. And we had the Blue Tones with Marblehead Johnson. And of course we had Simply Red, Holding Back the Years. And we started off with Al Green and Tired of Being Alone. And I just hope you enjoyed all of those. There were some foot-tapping ones there, weren't there? So I hope you were all doing the movements. So, right, it's time for me to find somewhere for us to go. Let's have a look. Let's have a look and see what they're doing at Checkermead. Now then, what can we get excited about? Oh, there you go. That's a bit quick. 29th of May. You could fit that in. An Evening with Toya. Songs and Stories. They call her the High Priestess of Punk. And she hits the road for a UK tour celebrating over 50 years of music, acting and storytelling. Expect iconic hits, personal stories and an unforgettable evening with a true icon. And there's a picture of her. She wears well, that girl, my word. So that's the 29th of May at 7:30 at Checkermead. Let's tell you about the prices. Now then, VIPs, £31. Meet and greet, £82. Oh, they haven't got any half prices for us, for the OAPs, but never mind. But there, so that's at Checkermead, and I'll give you the box office number for these, just in case you do get excited about... actually, I'm excited. I do like Strictly Nashville. Saturday 30th of May at 7:30. Tickets are £29, and they say celebrate Nashville's finest with a night of classic and modern country hits featuring Bob Drury and an amazing band. Enjoy stunning renditions of songs by Johnny Cash, Shania Twain, Dolly Parton, Garth Brooks and more. And then we've got on the 31st of May, that's the day after Sunday, Wickedly Ariana. So Wickedly Ariana combines Ariana Grande's greatest hits with songs from Wicked. Enjoy live music, dazzling dance, audience participation. Oh, I do like a bit of audience participation. And a post-show meet and greet with Glinda and Alphabar, that's right. A magical night for all ages. Well, that lets me in then. So that's then. And then going into June, the 6th of June, the ABBA reunion. So for the over 60s, the price will be, let's tell you, it's the 6th of June, 7:30, it's a Saturday, and the prices for over 60s, £29.50, but if you're under 16, it's £27.50. And Premium Club is £26.50. And it says the ABBA reunion tribute show, created by an award-winning West End team and starring the original West End Frieda, delivers stunning vocals, iconic costumes, choreography and authentic music. Oh, and just one more. We've had Cilla just now. So Cilla and the Swinging 60s. That's Thursday the 11th of June at 7:30 p.m. Price £21. And it's a tribute to Cilla Black and 60s icons, starring West End Sandy Smith. Enjoy timeless hits, energetic dancing and feel-good classics, and bring the magic of the Swinging 60s to life on stage. Oh, I was with them in the Swinging 60s. Oh, my word. So, that, do you know what? We'll have to get this bus. We're all going to hire it, aren't we? We'll all go together over to Checkermead, and I'll give you the box office number now. And it's 01342... 302 000. So 01342 302 000. So there you go. I'll see you at the bus stop when we get that bus. Now then, are we all in the mood for love? I should think so. Now let's have a little look at the clock. It's 20 to 2. My goodness me. Yes, we are all in the mood for a bit of love. Yes. Oh yes, we'll have this to start us off with. That would be lovely. Enjoy.

the wonderful Barbara Streisand and Vince Gill together there, If You Ever Leave Me, and I hope you enjoyed the love song section. And we also had Let It Be Me from the Everly Brothers, and Fool If You Think It's Over from Chris Rea. Now then, it's a little quiz time. That's why I'm rushing along a bit, because I think we've only got 8 minutes to go. But anyway, here's the little quiz. Only three questions. You'll be able to remember your answers in your head. No need for pens and paper and all that stuff. And a little later on, I'll give you the answers. So here we go. Question one. Tip and run is a form of which sport? Tip and run is a form of which sport? And question two. Escaped convict Abel Magwitch is a character from which novel by Charles Dickens? Question two again. Escaped convict Abel Magwitch is a character from which novel by Charles Dickens? And question three. Dick Cheney was U.S. Secretary of Defense under which president from 1989 to 1993? And no cheating, please, on these questions. So that was Dick Cheney was U.S. Secretary of Defense under which president from 1989 to 1993? And I will let you have the answers a little later on. So what we'll do, that'll take us up to the news. Let's hear from our Mid-Dance Radio hit list. And let's start off with Willie Nelson. We'd make a good movie.

I can just see it now. The story of us and our great love would win an Oscar, no doubt. And it would be one.

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1: All of the day and all of the night with the Princess Royal Hospital and throughout Mid-Sussex, this is Midtown's

Hello, you are back with me, Linda Wishart, on Middowes Radio on 1350 AM in the Princess Royal Hospital in Haywards Heath. And before the 2 o'clock news, you heard from

our Midtowns Hospital hit list. Summer Kisses from Elvis Presley. Sorry about the sharp intake of breath. I always do that when I hear about Elvis Presley. Yes, it still works on me. And just now you heard Freedom from Suzy Quatro. Bless her heart. She doesn't slow down, does she? She's still very good. Which means we are now in the second half of my programme, when we shall have more music, the answers to the quiz given earlier, and we shall have our country section and music from film and theatre. And I know I'd better get on with it, because we'll also need to catch up with the TV soaps. So on with the music, with tracks from our hit list. And first up is Free to Love from Duran Duran featuring Nile Rodgers.

was... Well, that was Take That with You're a Superstar. And that was ending, I'm afraid, our tracks from our Midlands Radio hit list. Excuse me, frog in the throat. But we're now going to move on. I say move on, but we're going back to the 70s. And there was some good stuff in the 70s, wasn't there? And actually, with that in mind, the 70s makes you think about the Stylistics and my husband's favourite group of all time. And as he'll be 80 in a few days' time, I think we'll play this one for him just to start us off with some 70s tracks.

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0: teachers,
1: students,
0: doctors,
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0: housewives,
1: homeless,
0: actors and engineers.
2: 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If you have a drink problem, Alcoholics Anonymous can help. 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

0: I hope you enjoyed our little dip into the 1970s. And, of course, that last one was the Eagles with Desperado. You also heard David Cassidy with Daydreamer. Bet you were all singing along to that. And if you can hear funny noises, it's our Wendy. She's back in the studio. Bless her heart. It's lovely to see her. And you also heard from Diana Ross, Getting Ready for Love. And we had Cracklin' Rosie from Neil Diamond. And to celebrate my husband's 80th, can't give you anything from the Stylistics. So I hope you enjoyed all that. Now, happy birthday, if it's your birthday today. And for you Taurus folk, your horoscope says the new moon falls in your sign this weekend, bringing an invitation to begin again on your own terms and at your own pace. Embrace the welcome feeling of relief from setting something down that you have been carrying for too long. Take the time to figure out what you really need and what truly serves the person you are now. That's not too bad, actually, is it? Embrace the welcome feeling of relief from setting something down that you have been carrying for too long. Get rid of it. That's what they're saying, aren't they? But anyway, let's see who you share your... Here we go, the crackling bits of paper. Not crackling, Rosie. This is me crackling paper. Not fish and chips. Ah, here we are. Happy birthday to Cher. She's 80. The US singer and actress won an Oscar for Moonstruck. When she left her husband, Sonny Bono, after he tried to stop her taking acting classes or wearing perfume, she found he had locked her into a contract of involuntary servitude, owning 95% of her earnings. My word. Tells you a lot, doesn't it? And also Chris Froome, he's 41, the Kenyan-born British cyclist, won the Tour de France four times in the 2010s. Last year he suffered life-threatening injuries in a crash in France, sustaining a tear to the sac that surrounds the heart, broken back and ribs. Oh my word, poor Chris Froome. But anyway, you share your birthday with famous folk, and as I say, Wendy's in, so she'll be in the hot seat next. And I just quickly want to do a little catch-up with the soap. I say soap because I've picked on Emmerdale. And it says here, and this is from my favourite TV critic. She does make me laugh. Emmerdale, what will charity do to pay off Dr. Todd? The Woolpack toilets put on more performances than the West Yorkshire Playhouse. Threats, fights, sex. They should start selling tickets. The toilets are the stage for a showdown between Hot Toddy and Charity as the Dale's answer to Nurse Ratched continues. She continues blackmailing Charity over the baby secret. Given a week to get the money, Charity resorts to desperate measures, offering Kim half the pub at a discounted price. Oh, come on, at any price it'll be too much. Has it ever sold more than a dozen drinks in a day? Every time there's the possibility of doing so, something kicks off and everyone's thrown out. Quite why they have to go to the cellar to change the barrel is anybody's guess. It can't have reached empty since 2023. Just when you thought Dawn was going to get one over on Joe, it turns out he and Graham know what she's been plotting. It's not hard. She wears the permanent guilty expression of someone who's robbed a bank, stolen a getaway car, and hijacked a jet to make her escape. When Graham finds Dawn unconscious at the bottom of the stairs, is Joe responsible? Who cares? Anything to shut her up, I say. I bet that goes down well with a lot of people. But anyway, that's my little bit towards the soap. So, we'll go into our country section. It's all right. Wendy's behind me. I'm not quite sure what she's going to do next.
1: I don't know what I'm going to do.
0: You're doing very well. Lots of moving going on and things and bumps.
1: It's hot in here.
0: Well, I tell you what, you look as though you've caught the sun quite a bit, and you look well tanned, girl.
1: Ooh.
0: She's a voluptuous lady. I don't know how you do it all, honestly. What with doing out the, I call it the OBU still, but I shouldn't say
1: it
0: that.
1: It should be, no, it's better. I think we should go back to that. People understand what it means.
0: Yeah, see, I've forgotten what it's called. I'm going to get a nickname for it. Anyway, we will now go into the country section while I just catch up a minute with Wendy. And yes, let's have Faith Hill. She's lovely. It matters to me.

0: Wendy is leaning over my right shoulder. I'm not supposed to say things like that, but she's a busy girl. She's
1: getting ready. What's it in?
0: Oh. Well, you carry on. You carry on. Do you want to get a bit?
1: No. No, it's... You,
0: no, do. If I move my chair a bit,
1: no,
0: you'll
1: no,
0: be...
1: No, you don't have to move anything.
0: Anyway, that was Charlie. That was Charlie Rich behind closed doors. I think you and I ought to be behind locked doors. She's got guests. She's got guests with her, so they've just popped into the other studio. So, anyway, life is hectic, but you can tell it's a live show, can't you? Anyway, before we go on to our music from film and theatre, I should give you the answers to the quiz that I gave you earlier. And my goodness me, we've only got about 8 minutes left. So, if you remember the three questions, that was, tip and run is a form of which sport? And if you said cricket, well, if you said it out loud, I didn't hear you then. But, well done, even if you thought cricket. So, then the next one was, escaped convict Abel Magwitch is a character from which novel by Charles Dickens? And the answer to that was Great Expectations. So well done if you got that. And then we had question three. Dick Cheney was a US Secretary of Defense under which president from 1989 to 1993?
1: And was he a big...
0: Was he a what?
1: Big
0: no. No. No. Wendy, side. That's not the right answer.
1: Oh.
0: Because I don't know.
1: Reagan.
0: No, it was George H.W. Bush. And not your first answer you thought of. That I'm not sharing with anybody.
1: No.
0: So well done if you got all three correct. And give yourselves a pat on the back. And if you didn't, well, we can't be good at everything, can we? So, we will move on to some... Yes, this is my favourite musical. I know it's going back a bit. It's 42nd Street. Enjoy.

I'm sorry that I'm cutting into 42nd Street, but I have to say that unfortunately time has caught up with me. But thank you so much for listening to me, Linda Wishart, on Middaws Radio on 1350 AM in the Princess Royal Hospital and on the internet. And please stay tuned for Wendy's programme. She's going to have a super programme this afternoon. You'll enjoy it. 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
3: From the Sky News Centre at 3... Sir Keir Starmer's confirmed a planned increase in fuel duty has been scrapped. The tax was due to rise in September, but will now be kept frozen for the rest of the year due to the impact the Iran war is having on prices at the pumps. Meanwhile, Downing Street's tried to clear up some confusion over sanctions on Russian oil. It was announced last October that diesel and jet fuel refined in third-party countries would be banned. The government says that'll still happen eventually.

Oh, yeah, well, here we go, folks. Back on air, back live on air. You're welcome to the Simply Redhead Show with me, Wendy Swinton-Eagle. And I'm going to be introducing you shortly to my Out of This World guest. Yes, that's Mr. Matt Newman, who's going to talk to us about Space Ranger Fred's latest adventure and something very exciting that's coming up with the Arts Council, I believe. But we've also got the multi-talented, can't get my teeth around this, multi-talented co-host Susan Ferguson. But before I introduce anyone, I am going to do my usual shout-out, which is to all my lovely friends and listeners who've been such great support through my little trial of being run over by a car just before Christmas. And everybody has been absolutely fantastic, and even people that I don't really know have come and helped me. And I just want to say thank you very much. But also a couple of other shout-outs. A shout-out to our wonderful new patron, David Henshaw, who I met yesterday in the Crown in Horsted Canes for a little briefing with lovely Sol Mead. And Faye, thank you very much, Faye, for looking after us so well in the Crown. And...

Yeah, so we're very pleased to have David Henshaw here because it's our 50th anniversary of broadcasting, and he is on board as our patron, and he has a very impressive history in the music business, which we will be going into because I'm luring him in to my show once I'm back on the road properly, which will be very soon. And he will tell us all about himself and his life as a music producer, as a writer, a composer of film scores, and as, yes, a jolly good chap all around. So here we are, David, saying welcome to Midance Radio. Lovely to have you on board, and I want to know more about you. And also, I was lucky enough to catch a very nice gentleman, the New Orchards manager, the manager of the Orchard Shopping Centre in Haywards Heath. And his name is Richard Keel. We had a great chat. I think I overstayed my welcome, Richard, but next time I will bags a cup of tea off you. And he was telling us all, or telling me rather, all about plans for the Orchards and the new marketing manager, Miranda Virgo. And I'm looking forward to welcoming both of them here on my show. Now, I'm going to shut up for a bit and play my first song, which is, I thought, very apt because it's Break My Stride by Matthew Wilder. And then I'll be introducing you to my guests. And I might slow down because I might take a breath, as Linda told me to. It's been a while, folks. It's been a while since I've been doing this. Here we go. Matthew Wilder, Break My Stride, because nobody can break my stride.

0: Right, Spaceman, Sam Ryder, which of course is my introductory song to, I think I've forewarned you about this. This is, folks, I'm now going to say this. This could be complete mayhem. I'm going to introduce you to, first of all, my co-host, who is going to hopefully keep us in order, Susan Ferguson.
1: Hello, everyone.
0: Multi-talented.
1: Order.
0: Yes, she was a barrister. Trained to be a barrister. Were you a barrister?
1: No, I trained to be a barrister. So
0: she's in barrister mode at the moment, folks. So what can I say? So Susan's going to help us keep my lovely, lovely spaced out friend here, Matt Newman.
2: Spaced out?
0: I'm playing.
2: I know you're recently back, Wendy, but come on.
0: I'm playing on with Matt Newman, who is the creator and... what can I say? Promoter of Space Ranger Fred.
2: Hello, Wendy. How are you doing?
0: Hello, Matt. I think I'm here. Am I still here?
2: Last time I looked, you were.
0: Okay, that's good.
2: Yeah.
1: Not like the Cheshire Cat that disappeared.
0: No. Well, that could happen. It's also very, very hot in here, folks. Isn't it?
1: It is a bit.
0: Yes, it's very warm.
1: But there's a draft.
0: Well, good. I'm glad you've got a draft. And we have a fan. So, first of all, let's be serious for a moment, because, you know, Matt is a very, very busy man, and he has come in with a purpose, tell us, Matt, who is Fred? Let's start on who and what is Fred.
2: Fred.
0: And how did you meet him?
2: Fred is 6¾ years old. Now, I have to say, that 3/4 is really, really important. Ask any child under the age of 7 how old they are, and they will tell you, I'm 4½, I'm 4¾. Or the smart ones will try and say, I'm 6⅝, or whatever it is. So that's important. But Fred came into my life, I'm trying to work it out. I think it was about 2012, when I... No, 2013, 2014, when I was asked to write a story for an English lesson in Australia. An English teacher, and he said, can you write me a short story so that I can talk about space to my kids in an English class with just a touch of science? And I thought, oh, I can do that in my sleep. So I sat down and wrote this little thing, and it was a bit more than I thought it was going to be. It was a bit better, so I shoved it to one side, and then I wrote probably the quickest 2 pages of my life about Space Ranger Max, who went to Saturn, came back and had a great time, basically, and sent that over, was paid my $15 or whatever it was for the short piece, wasn't a lot of money, and I moved on. And a couple of years later, I'm sat in the living room of some friends, who I'm staying with at the time, and their daughter, who was about 8 years old, asked me, Matt, what do you write as a freelance writer? And I thought for a moment. I said, well, all sorts of things. Just open my laptop up. So this little girl, Grace, opens my laptop up. And on the hard drive is a little article called Space Ranger Max. She reads it, thinks it's brilliant, shows it to her mum. And her mum says, you should publish this. You're really, really good. So I extended it a little bit. Spoke to a publishing company in the US that helped me out a little bit, found an illustrator, and $300, $400 later, I published the very first Space Ranger book, Space Ranger Fred book, in 2015, I think it was, Space Ranger Fred and the Shoelace Adventure, and that's where he appeared in my life, and probably for the last decade, he's been haunting me, bugging me, I don't know quite what the word is, but he's there with me and having adventures, and I'm now on the sixth book, I don't know. It's been turned into a screenplay, which we're trying to get funding for, still we're trying to get funding for the animation and the video game. I've taken him into local schools where he's been widely accepted with great fun.
0: Well, you've certainly given him a lot of exposure, Matt.
2: I've tried.
0: Everywhere I go, you go, and Fred seems to be coming along. And but it's a great... The thing about it is that he has a mission. This I like to call it his mission.
2: He's
0: in
2: always
0: life.
2: Got a mission.
0: He's not just a kid's book, is he? He has another side to him.
2: I think when someone searched me on, did an AI search on me the other day, which is fantastic.
0: That,
2: you know,
0: the story sounds quite familiar.
2: Someone searched me on the internet, and it's, I also then followed it up and did a search for myself, and apparently I'm a literacy advocate. It sounds quite posh,
0: yeah,
2: but
0: it
2: is something that I think has always been part of me. Interviews on radio, TV, magazines, newspapers, the like, have all come across, and something in the conversation that I've had has always revolved around getting kids to read. And in the last few years, the literacy level has plummeted in the UK and worldwide. I don't want to say the literacy level so much, it's the fact is the kids aren't reading. That's the big thing. And I am now passionate about getting kids to read.
0: Okay. Now then, why do you think reading... Do you not think maybe that time has moved on? What is it so important about reading? And Susan can join in the conversation, because I know as a writer, the written word is very important to you.
1: Absolutely.
0: So, Matt, why?
2: Why? You know, reading... Everything today, an article gone out today, I think it was with Hugh Grant, a piece that went out on the internet and whatever, and they're talking about literacy in kids. And within a book, when a child reads a book, a child has to imagine, has to think, has to almost create the dialogue he or she is reading. You know, they have to make up the voice and whatever. Whereas when they're online, it's all done for them. All the thinking is done for them. And we're ending up with a generation of kids that really don't know how to think. I think that's the polite way of putting it. And it's one of those things. It's just, excuse me, while they're just the microphones.
0: That's why we don't have a camera in here, Matt, so I can get away with all this.
2: That's next week. But really, it's the fact is, reading a book gets a kid to read. Now, with technology and what have you, it's very easy just to go on there and have the book read to you, and no thinking required. And then when something they don't understand, they literally tap the screen and the answer flashes up in front of them. They don't really have to ask the question. Everything's given to them on a plate, and it's creating a generation, or will create a generation of children that don't understand how to think, how to form an argument. And sat here with someone who's trained as a barrister will fully understand that, creating an argument, having to understand it, having to get inside of it. And you can't do that on a screen, only on paper, only when you're writing and reading and things like that. So it's becoming a big problem.
1: I totally agree with what you said. I made a few notes in advance, and I have written that it can also be instructive, illuminatory, and enhance their analytical and deductive powers.
0: Ooh,
1: for
0: that's
1: example, if they read detective stories in particular.
2: I fully agree with that. You know, there's certain soft skills that you need to have growing up, and you need later on in life. Now, having a book the brain works in a very different way once you're reading a book. It clearly does, because you're thinking, you're seeing the pictures. The pictures aren't there on the screen. Yes, you can read it on a Kindle, and there's no problem with that. But the child or the person is actually reading the written word. They're not having something flashing up in front of them which they've got to play with and do things with and whatever. It's something where they've literally got to sit quietly for 10 or 15 minutes, turn the page, whether it's a physical page or a digital page, makes no difference, but to actually read, the brain starts thinking slightly differently.
0: I know they were saying this morning that the other thing is that when you get handed the information, like ChatGPT or whatever, you don't see the sources. You know, I don't mean the sources with an A, I mean the OU sources, or you know, OU? Yeah, thank you. People don't know the provenance, or, you know, it just could come from anywhere.
2: Remember the days of going through an encyclopedia or a dictionary to find a word.
0: Oh, I love dictionaries.
2: I wonder how many people still got a dictionary these days. I've got a dictionary, I love it. And the Encyclopedia Britannica, everything was there, but you had to physically go and ask the question.
0: Yeah.
2: And go and find out what it was. And then when you found a word you didn't understand, you'd look up the word, follow that one, and piece it together yourself. And it was, there was something rather miraculous in understanding that you just discovered what dinosaurs are, or what a planet is, or what a piston engine is, and you read it in a book.
1: I used to have a little black book, and in that
0: excuse me, Susan, this is a different show, folks, so we've just morphed into something else.
2: Any children listening must go away now.
1: And every time I encountered a word I didn't know, I would write it in my little book, and then I'd look it up in the Oxford English Dictionary and wherever, and I would commit the meaning to memory.
0: Yes. But that is not to say that you couldn't do that. I'm playing devil's advocate here, because, I mean, I've watched my great-nephew is really fast, and he, you know, he's very bright, and he sort of picks things up, and he remembers them. So it's not that it's, I don't think it's making us more stupid or anything. It's just a different way of
2: making us lazy.
0: Is it laziness, though? If you use the information and you move on, you're still...
2: I think it's all too quick and easy to find. If you slow down and start reading it, as we've just said now, you writing the word down and things like that, you absorb it. You know, you become sponge-like. You remember it. Whereas right now, it's all too quick and easy to see something flash up on a screen.
0: Yeah, that's true.
2: And then not remember it. You think you know what it means. Yes, you can know a definition, but you don't understand it.
1: Because you've got to be able to use it in practice, in context,
0: yes,
1: correctly. That's the rider.
0: No, I so agree with you, because I'm a bit of a linguist, so, you know, when we were doing, like, Spanish prose and things, and you find the right word and things, gave it to me, was, I think now you can just look it up and it just says, this is the word, and you don't know necessarily where you got it from or the other meanings of it. Is that the sort of thing?
2: That's the sort of thing, and I think it's playing with words. You know, everything right now you're kind of dictated, it's this, that and the other, chop chop chop, whereas when you're reading it or when you're writing it, you can play with the words. What happens if I put it in a different order? What happens if I move the comma or the full stop or change the grammar in it? All those pieces like that, when you write words down, that changes. And likewise, when you're reading a book, you begin, because you're reading it slowly, you begin to realise the importance of written communication and a sentence structure and things like that. That's absolutely crucial. You know, future barristers and things like that need to understand that. I think in 20 or 30 years' time, the youngsters are going to struggle to match the quality that the bar and places like that actually require today. And in a way, standards are perhaps being lowered and being made more achievable because of that. And so, but we need them anyway, so we just bring the pass mark down, which is happening all over the world. But reading is so vital, and getting adults, getting parents, getting grandparents, getting aunts and uncles to sit down with their children just for 5 minutes is so vitally important. And in the rush that we've got today, it's just not happening.
0: Well, I know my nephew, for example, thinks bedtime stories are very important, and I think they still are. I think people still do bedtime stories, don't they?
2: They do, but they don't. There's a lot more people I know that put it onto an iPad or something like that and let it play. Or they say, no, you can have five minutes of your favourite cartoon. It's not that sit-down time that's happening. Yes, it's still happening, but I fully believe that it's happening less frequently.
0: Well, listen, we're going to take a little pause. I'm going to do a shout-out to a very important person who is, funnily enough, in Portugal. Yes, we are worldwide, folks. You can listen to us all around the globe. And this person is a very dear friend of mine called Gail Morgan-Smith, who is languishing in hospital in Porto, in the north of Portugal. She's had a pretty tough time of it, and she normally tunes in. So I just thought it would be nice, Gaily Whaley, that is my nickname, to play you the Sloop John B, because you know, he wants to go home as well, with the Beach Boys. We will be back in a second.

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1: Do you struggle to read the local newspaper? 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As well as mailing out memory sticks for which we can supply a simple player, the used talking news recordings can also be accessed on a smartphone or tablet using the Talking Newspaper app, which is free to download for both Apple and Android users. We also often have need for new volunteers for both reading and backroom duties requiring a couple of hours per month. More details are available from Malcolm Hewlett on 07770 543 454.
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3: Yeah, that's exactly it. So, I will say, Susan, you are a volunteer with the U's Talking News, aren't you? In fact, you're a section leader.
4: I am now, yes. Recently appointed.
3: They're still looking for volunteers, aren't they?
4: Yes, they are. Yes, we always need volunteers. People who like reading, basically. If you like reading and you like researching, you'll be in your element. And for a good cause, because obviously people who are blind can't read the newspaper, so we read the paper to them.
3: Because our lovely Robin Russell was doing it for a long time, our lovely presenter. Yeah, it's very worthwhile. Yes, say, Matt, really, you've got an audio book of Fred.
5: I think I need to. I'll have to have a talk with you after this. Yes, my rates are quite high, though.
3: Coffee's not enough.
5: It's always enough.
3: I have actually been
5: thinking about it, because I did a bit of radio in South Africa. Gosh, how many years ago was that? Nearly 10 years ago. So it is something I'm quite able to do.
3: We'll talk. Although Susan probably knows more about it now than...
5: I think I'm going to get trapped. I'm sat in the corner here and I won't be allowed out.
4: Trapped by two women.
5: I won't be allowed out of the office. I can see the news headlines, you're right. Trapped by two women.
4: Also trapped by two women.
5: And finally...
4: somewhere in the outer reaches of Sussex.
3: It's a fairly inner reach, I think, isn't it? The hospital, yeah. I mean, you're in the right place.
5: I'm in the safest place.
4: I was actually using, dare I say it, poetic license
3: yes.
4: as an author.
3: No.
5: I'm allowed to. That's what we do for a living.
4: Use our imagination.
3: I've got to say, Matt, I mean, you came in and read some of Fred's
5: I
3: work.
5: Did, didn't I? And the very first book.
3: You do it very well.
5: Yes, but it's much nicer when you get a professional like Roger May doing it for you.
3: Yeah. So Fred is in audio book already.
5: It's on Audible, yes. Yeah.
3: Audible. Yeah.
5: It's on Audible, on audio book, yes.
3: Yeah.
5: And it's out there. There are a number of... There's a handful of free copies that are available that I've got. I think I've got 30 or 40 free copies available still that I can dish out if people want to email the studio or get hold of me if they want to leave a review on it. I'm always happy to have people listen to it for free. I do give them out every now and again.
3: I'm sure Susan would give you a review.
5: I'm going to make sure. I'll make sure that happens.
3: No, seriously, because you have experience, a lot of experience, because Susan's written her own screenplay.
4: Yes, I've written a screenplay.
3: Yeah.
5: So another screenplay, because Fred's also been adapted for the screen as well. In fact, we've got 9 screenplays that have been written by another of Wendy's guests, William Smith. And
4: Will actually on your show.
5: Yes.
4: Way back when.
3: Oh gosh, I'd forgotten that was in the midst of time.
4: And I remember him mentioning.
5: Yes, and he's written 9 of them.
3: Has he?
5: And I was talking to him the other day, funnily enough, because I'd listened to a really good radio play, something that the BBC, if I'm allowed to mention other radio stations, does extremely well. And I listened to that and I just thought it was so good. And then we read at Writers on the Heath a couple of nights ago, we read a screenplay out around the table, and it was very, very good. And that got me thinking to put Fred as a radio play together. And I've asked Will to, he's a screenwriter, and writing for radio is very different, but I've asked him to have a play, excuse the pun, and see if he can't write a radio play at Space Ranger Fred. So it's on his desk at the moment, not sure where he's going to go.
3: Well, I mean, you have been going off in lots of different directions. How many? I mean, Fred's been, he's tied shoelaces,
5: he's put up umbrellas in the rain. He's told the time, and he's currently baking cakes. And in the next book, he's about to solve all the world problems with double-sided sticky tape and go on a roller coaster ride from hell, which kids will absolutely laugh at. And then there's another one coming up, which I've got on my desk. It's just been finished, and it's a little bit more younger, a little bit more childish, where they're jumping puddles. And that goes back to the fact with what I'm passionate about is getting kids away from the screens, getting kids to go out there and do things. There's something they call now, they call it the childhood experiential childhood gap, they call it.
3: Oh my.
5: And it sounds complicated, but really it means that kids are doing more and more on their screens and actually doing less and less of the exploring. Like we were talking about words just now. When you're going in and you're researching a word, writing it down, or writing the word that you've heard, writing it down, going out and finding out what it is, that experience in the process of finding the word, or the process of doing something, riding a bike, for example, or riding a skateboard, or whatever it might well be, or going to the beach, or going to the forest, that experience is so important for people, it's particularly for young children. But there's more and more of them, they're going into the forest, they're taking their tablet with them, and they're spending all their time on their screen. They're not looking around themselves and saying, oh wow, look at the wonderful wildlife, look at this, let's go and explore, let's go and climb that tree, let's go and put a foot in a rabbit hole and break an ankle, you know, all those things like that. It's the kids aren't doing so much anymore.
4: Yes, it is literally a virtual reality that they're living in, isn't it?
5: It is.
3: I know.
5: And I had it the other day. Two cases. One, when I gave a book to a three-year-old. First thing that three-year-old did was swipe on the cover and tap it.
3: Oh, really?
5: That broke my heart. Mm. And then the other one was, I was talking to a young kid about 6-7 years old. He says, yeah, I've got a bicycle. I rode it to the beach, I rode it to the forest, I went here and went there and whatever. I said, wow. Spoke to mum, and he said, oh yeah, he was riding his bicycle on his iPad.
3: Mm.
5: Big difference.
3: Because I think you've got a great ally in Queen Camilla, haven't you? She is very passionate.
5: Well, I don't know her personally, but...
3: No, but you have had a letter from her husband, haven't you?
5: William and Kate have got the books, and they have been given to George, Louis and Charlotte. That I am very aware of. The next books are going to be on their way to them. I was waiting for some more hard copies. So, William, if you're listening, the next books are on the way.
3: Oh, it'd be very nice if
5: we have introduced the methodology that we are building behind the scenes with Space Ranger Fred, which we call Menturity, which all stems from reading. It's the I think, I try, I can explain. And putting that into a teaching mechanism, which I take into schools whenever I go into schools. And we have introduced that to His Majesty the King already and the King's Trust. And from all of that, I've had communication from members of the royal family. And randomly out of the blue, a couple of weeks ago, I had a postcard from William and Kate just to say thank you for something or other. I'm not sure what it was for. It's always quite nice. The postman seems to enjoy it when there's a letter coming through and it says Kensington Palace or Buckingham Palace on it or whatever, and they knock on the door and instead of putting it through the letterbox, they'll knock on the door, ring the doorbell, and say, "Your Lordship, it's a letter." It's that sort of thing.
3: One thing that you were saying, Jan, Susan, do comment on this, was that you found that some bookstores have been a bit sniffy about self-publishing. I mean, what do you feel about that, Susan? I mean, because self-publishing is quite common nowadays. I mean, and I thought it's just as effective, isn't it?
4: Well, I would have thought that if it's going, you know, it's looking like it could well be the new normal, as it were. And on that basis alone, you know, they should be sitting off and taking note rather than issuing the idea.
3: Well, you've found, go on, Matt.
5: I've had my experiences with that, and it's the same with the libraries and everybody. And I think there's a bit of a lack of understanding in the world of, let's call it, independent publishing. And in that, my books are written by me, and that I can't change. There's no AI used. That's one thing I don't do. The illustrations are done by Richie Williams, who is a professional at what he does. The editing, I've got an amazing editor, Tess Jolly, who is widely respected within children's books and poetry and things like that. She's one of the top in the UK. So she edits my books. The formatting of the books, I've got a guy that's been formatting books for Macmillan for many, many years. So my books are not unprofessional. But when I went into a particular local bookshop here in Sussex, I got turned away because my books weren't professional, which I instantly got a shock for. You know, they didn't look right on the shelf, I was told. So I showed my book on the shelf, it looked absolutely fine. And every single time, they gave me an excuse why the books couldn't be on there. And they said, but we get a lot more support and a lot more marketing behind the scenes from major publishers. Well, I do a hang of a lot of marketing on my books. I'm on the radio, for crying out loud. You know, Richard Osmond and that aren't here. Richard Osmond and that are famous in the first place. And other authors aren't all on the radio and what have you. And actually, the big publishing houses don't do the marketing that they suspect and whatever. I think it all boils down to almost a mafia-type situation with the major publishers that really are buying up shelf space for their books. And very often, the bookshops and the publishers know a lot about making money, but sweet sod all about actually books and literature and reading. Excuse the language. I kept that polite there because there's a lot more going through. I'm quite passionate about this. And it's the same with the libraries. The libraries don't want to touch books that are from independently published authors.
3: Really?
5: Which is crazy.
3: I have got a letter.
5: I've got emails from Felicity here in West Sussex who's turned me away time and again. My book is published and distributed through all the correct channels. And yet when I submit it to them and say, have a look at this, they don't want to know because at the end of the day, it's self-published, therefore cheap and rubbish. And it's quite frustrating. And I think there's a lot of independent authors that are struggling with this, trying to get themselves above the noise and the nonsense from the major publishers. And local bookshops don't like it. I'm so grateful to being Kieran James in Linfield.
3: Kieran.
5: That to me is wonderful. And Kieran's no questions asked, no nothings. Yes, he's a specialist toy shop, but no questions asked, and I live in the village as well, but there were no questions asked. He wants to support local authors.
3: Yeah, but he wouldn't have taken it. I can tell you now that Kieran is very, very fussy about what goes in his shop. I've known him for years.
5: Yeah, he is fussy, but
3: he would not have taken it.
5: It's the best bookshop. It's the best toy shop in the world. I love it.
3: No, it's brilliant.
5: I love it when I go in there.
4: Forget Hamlet.
3: Hammy's too big, too big. But you're also, can I say, in the... Are you not going into the Help Point in Burgess Hill?
5: I'm in the Help Point in Burgess Hill.
3: Which
5: and,
3: is a shout out to I'm Joe,
5: quite,
3: isn't it?
5: I'm quite happy for Joe. I've actually got to go in there tomorrow. So Joe, if you're listening, I'll see you tomorrow. Because finally my little stand thing arrived today.
3: Well, I have to tell everybody, the Burgess Hill Help Point is actually a really lovely one-stop shop, isn't it, for local...
5: That's brilliant.
3: The
5: funny thing is, my children's book stacked between local gin, local beer and local wine. Don't know whether they're trying to tell me something.
3: No. But yeah, it's really worth popping into. They're very, very helpful in there. I mean, I know... Burgessville has had its problems, but
5: I think they're keen to really help the community, and I think that's the big thing about it.
3: Yes, they are.
5: All that's in there is produce and really top quality things from I say local, some of them as far afield as Brighton and places like that. But what's in the shop is amazing, and they do a really good job at promoting it.
3: Because, I mean, Susan and I both belong to a... Have you been...
5: Writers on the Heath. I was actually Writers there on Friday last week.
4: Yes.
3: No, with Adam Jolly.
4: Yeah. No, Adam wasn't there. Well, unfortunately, otherwise...
5: Yeah,
3: no, me too.
5: Adam wasn't there this week, so it was taken over by others. But, of course, we all ended up in the Wheat Chief pub in Cookfield, which was quite a nice evening. And I've already benefited quite a lot from just being there once. And made a couple of very good close friends and what have you almost instantly.
3: Well, they've got a great... I mean, Gavin Jameson's a publisher.
5: Yes.
3: He was there. And we... And
4: Giles
5: was there.
3: He's a screenwriter.
5: Yes.
4: Nick. Gary is a screenwriter.
5: Nick was there. He's a former actor and writer. There were quite a few people there the other evening, and they're all very talented in their own way. And... That's what I love about it, but it was all people with a very, it's called a writer's group for a reason, with a common passion.
3: Yes, and I mean Adam is a publisher himself, but I think he does mainly professional books.
5: It's professional and technical stuff.
3: Technical, that's the word. That's what I was. But well worth. I mean, you can say Susan because you've been a member for a while.
4: I have, yeah. I really like it. It's a very relaxed writing group. You know, there's no sort of judgment. You know, you can. Feel comfortable that you won't, you know, be mocked or anything like that.
3: No, but they do have high standards. I mean, for a couple of times when I've been, and you have the prompts, and you know, you do your 200 words.
4: Yes,
5: an exercise. Exercise for this month is two words, and it's savage eye bag.
3: Eye bag.
5: Savage. Yeah, don't ask.
3: What's an eye bag?
5: We don't know. But it just came up in conversation on Friday night. So that was how the words come up. Whatever comes up in conversation during the meeting.
3: Well, Susan, I think we should research. Is there such a word as eye bag?
5: So the word savage eye bag came up completely out of context somewhere. So now we've all got 200 words to write on savage eye bag. And it's an interesting one.
3: It's actually very helpful, I found, to have the prompts. Because I think...
4: I love doing that exercise. To really test the metal.
5: It does.
3: Because I think we had cosmic cufflinks or something.
5: Last month was cabbage apology. And you can imagine where that went, all over the place.
3: But some purists, I know Arnie Wilson, who's one of our presenters, I know Arnie was insisting that the two words should appear together. I'm not sure. I think they waved that.
4: Together.
3: Next door to each other. Oh. I mean, as a phrase.
5: and it's...
4: It's a moot point,
5: you're right. And it's one of those things, though, but I think it stretches the imagination, plays with everything in the brain and whatever, and lets you play some table tennis in the head before you write it. Mm. And I'm playing with it at the moment, it's easy, but it's not easy.
4: I absolutely love doing that exercise.
5: I thoroughly enjoy it.
3: Yeah, it does introduce a certain discipline.
4: My favourite one of all time was Firefly Alert.
5: That was a lot of fun.
3: Yeah. So I mean, this goes back to the fact that if you haven't been reading, you probably would not find it easy to construct 200 words out of random phrases.
5: It's not easy, and I think that's what everybody thinks. But at the same time, it's not hard. It's not difficult.
3: But you could say, what's the point, though?
5: I think the point really is the fact is that it slows you down. You get a chance to think. That's the biggest thing. It slows you down. Takes your mind off everything. You're not worried about that orange man on the other side of the pond wrecking the world economy. You're not worried whether Keir Starmer's going to be in power tomorrow
3: politics.
5: Or not. You're not thinking about the war in the Middle East. It switches you off from everything.
4: That's true.
5: And your brain gets that chance to rest. Reading does exactly the same. Reading, particularly fiction, really does, it does relax the brain. Yes, it's hard work reading a book. When you think about it, you've got to make the time for it, and you've physically got to read it. But it's not hard work. Once you're doing it, it becomes addictive. You know, it's
4: definitely addictive.
3: No, I mean, you're preaching to the converted, because I've always loved it. It's not so easy at the moment with three different pairs of glasses, but
4: it's reconciling those two seemingly disparate concepts. How do you coalesce those two concepts together and make a story that is cognizant, makes sense, is entertaining? You know, it's a multifaceted beast to pull off, in my opinion.
5: Mm. It is, and I'm writing children's books. I've got to write for 6-year-olds.
3: Yes.
5: I am a secret 6-year-old.
3: At heart, you never grew up. Listen, we're going up to the news in a minute, and I have no option at the news. It just cuts in whatever we're doing. But we will come back to this point if we can remember where we got to.
5: Yeah, we can remember.
3: Yeah. And I'm very conscious, Susan, you've got to go at some point.
4: Yes.
3: Right. So I'm just going to do a quick shout out to, Cher is 80 today.
5: Wow.
3: But this is also for our lovely Linda Wishart, who is having a birthday next week. And it was lovely to see her again. We have wonderful presenters. I will say,
4: she's not related to Ben, is she? Ben Wishart?
3: None of that. Sorry. No, I've just got to rush because I've only got a few minutes to get her. Sorry, Susan. No, she's not related. She is amazing. And what we do have here in Midlands Radio, folks, is a wide range of ages. So we go anything from 18-year-olds like Charlie Sparks to Robin Russell, who's... Robin, I think you're 94, or you might
5: no,
3: be more.
5: Mere youngster.
3: Mere youngster. No, he's. I think he's. We think he's the oldest performing DJ. I mean, in the sense of broadcasting. So this is a happy birthday, and you absolutely don't need to turn back time, Linda. I know Cher might want to, but you know that's up to her. And so here we are with Cher. This is going to take us up to the news.

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3: From the Sky News Centre at 4, a 5p cut in fuel duty has been extended until the end of the year as the Iran war pushes prices up. The rate of tax will remain at almost 53p per litre, having been due to rise from September. Another cost of living measure being reported is supermarkets being urged to cap the price of essentials like eggs in return for lighter regulation. Former Sainsbury's boss Justin King says that'd be nonsense.
4: The idea that you can ask people to voluntarily collude on price, it's of course legal. All of the supermarket execs will be getting that advice from their lawyers.
3: Two people have been jailed for a combined minimum 64 years for killing a mum in a drive-by shooting in northwest London. 44-year-old Michelle Sadio had been at a wake in Willesden in December 2024 when she was hit outside a church. Southampton don't think they deserve the biggest punishment in football history for spying on rival teams' training sessions. They're appealing a decision to kick them out of the Championship playoff final. Wes Streeting claims Scottish and Welsh nationalism represents an existential

0: to make me smile. Hi, I'm Sylvian, and you're listening to the Simply Redhead Show on Mid Downs Radio.
1: Sorry, folks. Welcome back to the Simply Redhead Show, as Sylvian very kindly. I've just had to. You can't stop people talking in here. I mean, I know it's just a chat show.
2: Roundly reprimanded.
1: You were very gently reprimanded in with a very loud shush.
3: We didn't

0: the order though, did we?
1: No, you do. Welcome back to the Simply Read It show. There is a mic live light in the studio, which unfortunately is positioned in such a place that nobody can actually see it. So I'm the one that knows that the mic has gone live, but the guests don't. So here we go. So reintroducing my guest, I have Matt Newman. How do you pronounce your name?
0: Newman. That's the first time you ever got it wrong. Do you know that?
1: Newman.
0: Yeah, so you can do it.
2: Is it like Newman College?
0: Exactly as Newnham College, yes.
1: What is Newnham College when it's at home?
2: Well, it's an Oxbridge College.
0: Yeah. It's also a house in Hilton School in South Africa.
1: Okay. So before we go down that particular rabbit hole, and my guest Susan Ferguson, my co-host, should I say, who is going to have to leave us shortly, and we're discussing Space Ranger Fred, but in a wider sense of brilliant books that Matt has written, and he's also looking at extending Fred's influence. Well, is it Fred that's influencing this project?
0: It's me, it's Fred, it's Fred.
1: Which is, tell us very quickly, if you can, about this project.
0: Yeah.
1: As far as it's got. I know it's in its infancy.
0: It's in its real infancy, but it's moving a lot quicker than I hoped it would or thought it would. I came up with an idea in my head 5 or 6 years ago that to get the town, the community, together to write a book or multiple books and what have you, but thought nothing of it. And then having coffee with another author the other morning, got talking about it. And I jotted a few ideas down on paper and had to go into a meeting later that afternoon with a company and a guy that's helping my Space Ranger Fed, my Matthew Newman Productions company, out with finding grant funding. And the first grant that he basically put across the desk to me was from the Arts Council. The lottery funding for a community project. And I thought, oh, this is interesting. And the community project was very easy for me to say, well, I can make this project with Space Ranger Fred to get the whole of Hayward Seath together to write a book or a series of books inspired by Hayward Seath and make that a community project.
1: Do feel free to ask questions, Susan. Like, what do you mean?
2: What do you mean?
1: You didn't have to do it quite that literally. Thank you very much.
0: Nothing like being put on the spot, is there? by a barrister.
1: Yeah, exactly.
0: Yes, Your Honour.
1: Yes, Your Honour. That's it.
0: Basically, the idea is it starts in the schools, really. Although I'm not allowed to make it schools, because then it becomes education and that changes all the rules of the Arts Council. I have to make it community. And really, it's about getting groups of people together and then building up towards one big project. But getting groups of people together to write a book or a selection of books inspired by Hayward Seath, because we're using Hayward Seath as the pilot site. Inspired by Hayward Seath, so it could be South Road, it could also be any one of the villages in the outlying area, and getting people to create the characters, create the scenes, create the story, all those pieces that make up a story, and bringing that together into the books, getting the books published, getting the books illustrated, having the covers designed, all those things, but done by the community. But then taking it a couple of steps further, which is why I've had discussions with Hayward Seath Town Council, and indeed in having coffee with the mayor on Friday morning, to say, how do we take this a little bit further forward? And what we do then is we put posters and plaques and whatever around the town, around the villages, to say, this building here is where page 38 of the book that was written by this group was set, or based on this property, or based on the man that lives in this house is the person that was that influenced the story in ABC book written by the Girl Guides of Skeins Hill, whatever it might well be. All those pieces like that. So bringing together an interactive map where you can see the stories were written or based upon, and bringing that all together as one big community, and then quite literally rolling that out to other towns around the country. But it starts here in Hayward Seath. So,
1: So, Susan, as a writer of Haywards Heath, what do you think?
3: I think it's an excellent idea. I really do. I happen to have gone to the junior school in Haywards Heath many decades ago, where they have a blue plaque on the wall devoted to Anna Sewell, who wrote children's book, Black Beauty.
1: Wow, I didn't know she was from these here parts.
3: Well, she lived in a house that occupied the land that now is occupied by the school. And hence the connection, and that's why there's a blue plaque at the school.
1: So you would allow, for example, Matt, so the WAF, the Writers on the Heath, would they be allowed to...
0: I've actually spoken briefly to them, and I went on Friday night, and a couple of the members already said, yes, I want to be involved with this.
1: Yeah.
0: But I didn't have time to bring it up on Friday because it was a very, very, very full group on Friday night. But I have got an email going off to Adam Jolly later on today outlining this, and I think Writers on the Heath has a whole pile of authors, particularly self-published and other authors and other writers, to actually help make this happen. So I'm really after 5 or 6 volunteers. I'm after some venues, and I've got the Dolphin Leisure Centre. I've had a couple of schools say yes, we're keen to get involved.
1: Well, I should just mention that a charming gentleman who I think is a member of Writers on is with U3A. You know, going from, because I'm taking it that you mean that any age will be okay.
0: Any age, yes. I don't just need children's books. I'm a children's author, but as much as I'd love to make it all about children's books, I need to be realistic and I need to be community minded. So having it about authors that have written romance, thrillers, gothic fantasies, whatever it might well be, being able to tap into that person's brain and then say, okay, we're going to have a book here and we're going to make it based in Haywards Heath, or the inspiration comes from Haywards Heath, to bring it together and then end up with at least one, but maybe a dozen or so books that we can publish as Haywards Heath, and then say, look, these are all books that we're going to put in the library, make them available in local bookshops, the whole thing, but do it very professionally, getting everyone together, and then have the books performed, i.e. read aloud somewhere, getting some well-known people or not so well-known people, amateur actors and that, to read it. And I think there's every possibility that we could take the best stories of this, turn it into a screenplay or a stage play or something like that. It has a lot of potential going forward, but it needs to be kicked off. And to do this, I'm in the process of applying for lottery funding, and I'm about 98% of the way there to secure the funding.
1: What's the difference between lottery funding and Arts Council?
0: Lottery and Arts Council, it's one and the same, it's just how it's channeled.
1: Ah. So I know that, Susan, you're going to have to go. So, I can see you performing and writing in something like this.
3: Yes, in fact, you happen to mention gothic. That is my bag.
1: I know. That's in the
0: should never tell me these things.
3: My short story that I mentioned to you earlier, which is a supernatural thriller called Bats in the Belfry, does have a Haywards Heath connection.
0: There we go.
1: So
0: it proves it can be done.
1: Already.
0: Proves it can be done. And those, but those sorts of story, the story behind your story, is really just proof that this can work. And whether we end up with a collection of short stories, or whether we end up with a little mini library of books, I don't know. I don't know where it will end up.
1: I mean, Haywards Heath has suffered a lot from bad press as to being just a commuter, sleeping belt town, what do we call it, commuter town.
3: Yeah. Mm.
1: And I know that Duncan Pascoe, you know, our mayor,
0: is very passionate
1: about
0: it. In fact, the whole team is Hermione the lot. They're a very, very good team, and the fact that the next meeting's in July, and I told them, well, that's no good to me, it's moving a bit quicker than that. Okay, we'll do coffee the next day. It kind of tells you something.
1: Well, and we've got our first participant here from...
0: got my first victim.
1: First victim. So, listen, Susan, I'm very conscious that now that I've used and abused you, and you've been very,
0: taking
1: very
0: up her
1: kindly,
0: time.
1: But you do want to do a little shout-out, and I would like you to do your shout-out. I'm sorry we don't have the exact number you wanted, but
3: I'd like to do a shout out for my fellow team members at News Talking News in Haywards Heath. We read the news to the blind, and I'm the team leader of Team D for Dominion. So this is for you.
1: Oh dear. Not dominatrix. Sorry.
3: No comment.
1: Who said that? Who said that? Sorry, and what have you chosen?
3: Endless Love. Lionel Richie and Miss Diana Ross.
1: Well, here we go, folks. Some endless love here in the studio. Yeah, thanks so much, Susan.

0: around the Princess Royal Hospital on 1350 AM and on the internet. 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
1: Are you looking for a room to rent for a meeting in Haywards Heath? Maybe you need a regular booking for your club, group or society, or even a celebration such as a children's party or other gathering. 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We also have a lovely garden for the better weather, which is ideal for children's parties, together with a state-of-the-art kitchen. There is free Wi-Fi, some parking available, and we are only a 5-minute walk from Haywards Heath Station. 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We look forward to seeing you soon.
2: Ah, yes. Well, a huge thank you to Susan Ferguson for coming in, and she's great. She's a great writer, by the way. And
3: she gathered.
2: She's a really good actress. She did a two-hander with my guest Sarah Thurston, who's a real actress. No, I meant a professional actress. Never seen the script before. Just went straight into it, and she was brilliant. So thank you so much, Susan, for coming in. I'm so pleased you're doing the Use gig, because, you know, that's really, really important that people who can't read for themselves still can keep in touch with books.
3: Yes. It's important. It's absolutely important. You know, finding ways to communicate words is so important. Although we've got all this technology, behind the scenes, behind it all, it still needs people to either write it, read it, or say it. Simple as that.
2: Well, the other thing I was saying to you that we've got a few events coming up, which is quite important to let people know about. And one of them is another form of communication, which is the Open Arts Studios in Limfield. That's next weekend, 23rd and 24th of May, from 10 till 4 p.m. My lovely friend Irene Burns, who's one of... Do you know Irene?
3: I've no Irene, yes.
2: Yes. Well, she's exhibiting in Compton, 12 Compton Road, but there's a whole host of artists exhibiting, and it's a lovely thing to do, especially if the weather's nice.
3: I actually walked past and saw the little sign outside her house this morning just saying Compton Road, that it's the Open Arts...
2: Oh, did you?
3: Yes.
2: Yeah.
3: Open Studios, she's called
2: Open
3: it.
2: Open Studios, and it's wonderful, you know, that we have... so much talent in this area, not just in Linfield, but in, you know, it's all hidden.
3: It's all hidden in Haywards Heath, and I think the local councils, we were just saying off air, the town council, is so passionate about the arts and culture, but also community behind
2: yes.
3: it.
2: Yes. Well, I can only say that, our mayor, Duncan Pascoe, has been amazing, and his predecessor, Stephanie. Mm. I mean, we're really, really down there with the people, you know, with people like us.
3: Us plebs.
2: It's just great that, you know, that they care to build this up, and we have had the Haywards Heath Arts Festival for a couple of years. I don't know.
3: I think it needs to be reinstated, and I think it is perhaps on the cards. I wouldn't be surprised. It needs to be reinvigorated, is probably the right word.
2: Well, we did it because I was there with the first one, and Marion and her team did very, very well. I mean, it was such a lot of work. But I was saying earlier, I was talking to Richard Keel, the new manager of the Orchards, and the Orchards have always been great sort of supporters of any activities to promote the arts in Haywards Heath. And he was saying they want to reinstate the gig that Pippa and Robbie and I put together, the Haywards Heath's Got Talent. And he's got great plans for that. And I think
3: my book thing is also going to have to be part of the Orchards as well. It is all about community. It's, you know, all these sorts of things need to come together. And I think almost like a Haywards Heath fringe festival is probably what's required, because it can go a lot broader. Although Hayward Heath seems to lack the venues for that sort of thing. We don't have a theatre here per se at the moment.
2: Well, we had, of course, this was all part of
3: but then again, the Dolphin Leisure Centre can be set up for it. Years ago, they had the Royal Shakespeare Company there and everything. So it can be done. It just needs someone with a vision to do it.
2: Well, I mean, we did have the Central Sussex College had, when it was Central Sussex College, and it's now part of Chichester.
3: Or something, yes.
2: Yeah, and that's got a lovely little theatre there as well, and that was a great venue. But Clare Hall had the central, it had the parking, the central
3: had everything.
2: Location.
3: Yeah,
2: and we don't know what's happening with it, but you're quite right.
3: We need something just to lift it up, invigorate it, jazz it up, liven it up, bring some life, get something moving.
2: Well, the first 2 years were very good, but then I think you can only do so much, and what's always lacking, isn't it, with these things, is the people to push it forward.
3: Lots of ideas out there, but very few people better take it to the next level.
2: Exactly, and that is, that is something that we find even here with the radio.
3: And they can all say, we haven't got the funding for it. To be honest, I'm applying for this Arts Council funding. It's a lot more straightforward than you think. And when they decline you the first time round, they tell you what was wrong, and then they say, if you come back to us with this, you can have the money. It's it's really that straightforward. So there are no excuses for not doing it.
2: I think it is mainly manpower. It is people who've got the energy. People like, you have wonderful energy, Matt. I mean, I see you all over the place.
3: With my long COVID, you wouldn't know it.
2: No,
3: it's well hidden.
2: I think you must be.
3: It's all that coffee I have to drink with you, I suppose.
2: Well, I think you do a little bit like our lovely, presenter Pips, who works, tirelessly. But then, you have to crash. Do you crash?
3: I do crash.
2: Do you?
3: I do crash, yeah.
2: Yeah.
3: Quickly.
2: Really? Because you hide it well.
3: I do hide it well. I get very tired very quickly. That's the long COVID's a story for another day. On BBC Radio Sussex, the interview ended up about my long COVID. And I had a lot of feedback from it about that. Can you help me? Who are you talking to? And what have you? And I didn't realise how many people struggle with it and how many people don't know how to get any help for it. So it's a strange topic. But we were talking events, Wendy.
2: No, we were, and we will talk about health issues and things, because one of the things I think that we can do here on Midlands Radio is to put out their information and talk to people who've got useful information for our listeners, who might not know of the things that are available, for help.
3: There are a few things, isn't it? The funny thing is the condition that I've got. The doctors still don't know what it is, and that's part of the problem. As I say, we could do a whole show on that. It's very easy to do.
2: It's not been ruled out now that I've got
3: that I'm in the little black book. Yes.
2: So listen, I did say, folks, just to spread some sort of some joy around, as opposed to sort of gloom about health, which we're not going to be gloomy about, because I think both Matt and I are very interested in finding ways through this, and anything really. You're a very helpful guy as well.
3: I try to be helpful.
2: You you have great energy, which I think is important. If you have the energy, share it. This Monday we have a great little event going on, which is the Staplefield Village Fete.
3: I think that's brilliant with all the cars,
2: and it's got
3: an amazing, and the weather's going to be good,
2: classic car, and they've got a dog show, and it's from 12 till 4 p.m. in Staplefield. £3 entry, which goes towards their funds,
3: and it's a village green trap between two pubs,
2: and it's what's there not to like about it. And added to which, Midlands Radio is doing the comparing in our newly refurbed, decorated outside events unit.
3: It's one of the, Staplefield Village Fair. I was talking to my partner Jane this morning. I said, let's go over. I know she's working Monday morning, but when she's finished, we're going to go over. And it's one of those village fates. Balcombe's also coming up later in the year. Linfield's got theirs in a couple of weeks' time. But Staplefield, there's just something magical about it. It's not very big. And I think it's because it's on that central field there and the field next to it, it just works. And the vintage cars are there. They've really got it down to a fine art.
2: They've got a fantastic community there. I know Susie, who's...
3: My nephew goes to the school. Well, he doesn't in his final year now. He's in the leavers year.
2: Well, Susie, who's my contact there, is an artist as well, does pet portraits, and she's brilliant. And she got us into it, and we met the vicar, and it's a lovely...
3: All it lacks is a murder, and it would be Midsummer's, wouldn't it, really? Well, it's all it needs. I don't want to talk about that.
2: No.
3: It is very quintessentially British, and there is something about it. There is something special about Staplefield, I have to admit.
2: Well, the day before Staplefield, I've got to run this through, because we have music on the Broadway, which is raising money for St. Peter and St. James Hospice. And it's also a tribute to the late Tim French, MBE, who was one of our biggest movers and groovers in the world of bringing culture to Haywards Heath. He was the guy that brought Catherine Jenkins to Victoria Park. And the Broadway is going to be sealed off from 11 till 9 p.m., two stages, one on either end of the Broadway. And our lovely Pippa and her partner, Joe, who has Joe's Academy of Music Jam, he's going to help. He's doing the sort of the musical technology with his brother Rory Kay from Rock School, and there's a whole host. If I can't go into it now,
3: it's a massive number of people, events and stuff.
2: I think it concludes with Mainly Madness, which is a very very popular tribute band, and of course our lovely Sylvian Flynn is going to be singing. So please do go along. It's on Sunday. It's also, I need to do a quick shout out, because it's also Pippa's birthday. Happy birthday, Pippa.
3: Happy birthday, Pippa.
2: And I will be down there buying you a glass of something. But I was just trying to see tickets on the door. You can get tickets on the door if you don't. They're slightly cheaper if you get them in advance. And part of this, it's also a tribute to the wonderful Hereward Kay, who founded Rock School in Bridge Road, and Harry was a flying picket,
3: yeah.
2: And really, really lovely guy, lovely family man, and that was what Rock School is all about, is families, because originally it was for children, and then everybody was saying, we wish this had happened so when I was younger, and then he said, well, just do it. So they've got adult bands, and it's
3: just exploded, isn't it? Yeah,
2: it has. And I'm going to play now, because Harry also self-published his autobiography.
3: He did his autobiography, and I know Joe is out there pushing the, I don't know what I'll call it, the fantasy story, the fiction story that he's written.
2: He's doing Tartarus, but also on Sunday,
3: yes,
2: Joe's band is going to be performing songs of Harry's songs, because he did release a few albums. In fact, I think our new patron, David Henschel, actually produced, I think, one or two of Harry's albums. And I happen to have the Golden Mile here in front of me, and I'm going to play a number. This is because this is what is going to be playing as well. They just wanted to do a tribute to everything that Harry has put into the community as well. And as I said, a tribute to Tim French. So here we go. If I've got the right CD in the right hole,
3: you'll find out.
2: We hopefully find that this is Harry and the Golden Mile.

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1: That was Harewood K. Harry, a lovely Harewood K. from his album Golden Mile. And are they going to be Joe, his middle son, and Rory, his youngest son, will be putting that out on the Broadway. I can't remember. This is on Sunday. I can't remember the times, folks. There is a huge poster that has all the times, I think, on Facebook.
2: It's all over. You can't miss it. There's big posters all around Hayward's Feet and everywhere.
1: And, of course, one of the reasons is that Harry was in the hospice, as indeed was my sister, and treated amazingly in St. Peter and St. James. So this is to raise money for St. Peter and St. James. So it's a really, really worthwhile cause, folks. So do go along. And I believe you've said, didn't you, Matt, that the weather's going to be good.
2: The weather's supposed to be quite good this weekend, yes. Not that I'm giving you a weather forecast, but it does look good.
1: So, also, just a forward warning, but about Limfield Village Day is on Saturday the 30th. All the events are in the Limfield Life, as the programme of events is Limfield Life. Pick up a coffee, a cup of coffee. Coffee.
2: Pick up a copy.
1: They're all over the place in Limfield Life, in Linfield, of course, from the wonderful, wonderful David Tingley and Kipper Life.
2: David is brilliant.
1: His magazines are, well, I use them all the time for my
2: show. I'm actually in it this month.
1: And you're
2: again.
1: In the front. You're in
2: the I didn't know I was in it.
1: No. And I believe that our patron's going to be in it in the Hayward's Heath Life. Hayward's Heath,
2: Hayward's Heath Life, yes.
1: Hayward's Heath Life, yes. The new one is wonderful. While I'm just trying to think, is there anything else? Who are you dedicating? We have a song to play.
2: I've just had this song in my head all day today. You know those earworms you get? I heard it on the radio. I heard it on the radio yesterday, and I just thought it's one of those tracks that I absolutely love. I don't know why. Don't know. That's just one of those songs. But this is dedicated to, I suppose, all the hardworking authors and writers out there that are seeking a bit of recognition or just out there making people's lives better. And then I'm also going to dedicate it to, because I have been spoilt lately, I'm going to dedicate it to the kids and the staff at Balcombe Primary School and the kids and the staff at Skeynes Hill Primary School and the kids, how many was it, 600 of them or whatever it was, and the staff at Linfield Primary School. You've all made me feel very welcome in the last week.
1: Oh, and here we are.
2: It's probably not the right song for kids, though.
1: Well, it's probably what you need, isn't it?
2: It's what I need sometimes.
1: This is Thin Lizzy and Whiskey in the Jar.

0: Yeah, Whiskey in the Jar. I'm just going to do a quick shout out because we're fast running out of time, folks. I don't know where 2 hours goes to. But before we conclude with Matt, I've just got to say that Linfield, Fairer World Linfield, fantastic group of people, they are screening the People's Emergency Briefing. That is not probably the most inspiring title. However, it's a nationally promoted film directed by Chris Packham, and it's created in collaboration with leading scientists from a wide range of disciplines. It's highlighting the consequence of inaction on climate and nature crises and the urgent need for collective action. Now, they put their money where their mouth is, a Fairer World Linfield. They're always doing stuff. Like, you know, Chris and Peter. And
1: yeah, they're a good bunch of people.
0: They are. So this is on the 25th of June. Is it the 25th? I can't see. Yeah, I think it is. In the theatre at Haywards Heath College. So do please look it up. And it's followed by a discussion and Q&As. And you can get a ticket through Eventbrite. June the 25th, 7 till 9 p.m. It is free to go to. It will be very, very interesting. Chris Packham, you know, I think they're talking about him being David Attenborough's successor.
1: I don't think he could be. I think David Attenborough is who he is. He's irreplaceable.
0: He is irreplaceable.
1: Although Chris Packham's pretty good. Is Chris going to be at that event?
0: No, no, I don't think so. No. This is a film that's been released and it is in various places. But do please support it. I will put that out again because, of course, this is in June. But the tickets are going really fast. If you go onto the Eventbrite website, the link that they put, I think there's something like 68 tickets left or something.
1: Wow, it's not many.
0: No. So that was all I was going to say. I think, is there anything else that we can say to people? Oh, yeah. How can people join in with Fred's journey?
1: Easiest is to just Google Space Ranger Fred. We're on social media. The more following us on social media, the better. That's at Space Ranger Fred. There's a whole pile of other things. There's activities on the website. The website's quite a busy website. You can buy the books. That's the best way to get involved.
0: Yeah.
1: Buy the books. They're available online. They're available at Amazon. They're available from me directly. If you want a signed copy, message me on the website or get hold of Wendy. That's the easiest one I can do. Just go to the Black Duck
0: or Coffee Works
1: or Linfield Coffee Works. I'm often in there. I've often got the books on me, but the books are available online. They're available worldwide via Amazon and via my Ingram Sparks setup, which is all on the website. So there's ways to buy the books. But really, it's about getting involved. And if anybody wants to get involved with the community project that we're doing, either drop me a line via Space Ranger Fred, or, you know, some of you know Wendy pretty well, and Wendy speaks to me quite often. So just
0: I don't have a choice.
1: Just ping Wendy, and Wendy will ping me. It's as simple as that.
0: That's it. And I am a Swinton Eagle Wendy at yahoo.co.uk, which I believe is in our copy of Beat Magazine, which you can pick up in various locations still. So I think we've covered all the bases.
1: Well, you wore me out. I think we've covered all the bases. I think it's just great to have Wendy back more than anything else.
0: It's good to be back.
1: Back in the saddle.
0: Back on the squeaky chair.
1: It's been back in the squeaky chair. I think the chairs have got more squeaky since last time.
0: Yeah.
1: You know, every time I've moved, you've heard a squeak. Even Susan was noticing it.
0: And the mouse didn't even squeak when I threw it on the floor.
1: No, but it's been a terrific show, as always.
0: Well, thank you, everybody.
1: Good to have Wendy back.
0: It's really good to be back. And so we're going to play... I think we should play a little bit of Michael Ball here. Because this
1: We're going out with a little bit of class.
0: By the way, Love Changes Everything. It's a little song that... Can I do a little plug for the Spring Chickens Choir, which is a group that meets every Monday from 2 till 3 at St Wilfrid's Hall in Haywards Heath. We are... you don't have an audition. You just come along and sing. And we do performances. We're led by the lovely Cara Basarian Pasco. I think that's her double barrel now since she got married. But Cara is lovely. It's great fun. Everybody laughs. You can't put a foot wrong or a note wrong, because, you know, you just sing along with everybody. But we do sound pretty good, and we have had quite a lot of plaudits as a result.
1: That's good.
0: And Cara is a genuine choir mistress, because she runs Vivace, which is a proper choir. But we, you know, spring chickens. And I did balk at the name when I first heard it. But I'm embracing it now, folks. So do please. And this is one of the songs that we are singing at the moment. Michael Ball and Love Changes Everything. Ooh. Whoops, before I set that off, I think I should say goodbye and thank you to Matt.
1: Thank you.
0: Otherwise he's going to be a prisoner here till this all finishes. Thank you very much, Matt.
1: Thank you.

Hi, welcome to Soul's Collection on Midtown's Radio with me, Soul Mead. If you like the best of music from the 50s right through to the present day, you've come to the right place. So let's get on with the show and hear some music over those 50s.

Life was pretty simple. It could be hard. The food was pretty fast. But it could be fun. If we caught our mammoth. Or bison. Or whatever. Then, gradually, life changed. In many ways, it got easier. Nobody had to run around for their food. Or anything else much, for that matter. Until one day we woke up and realised that 9 out of 10 of our kids would grow up to have dangerous amounts of fat build-up in their bodies, which meant they'd be more likely to get horrid things like heart disease, diabetes and cancer. And many could have their lives cut short. So we thought, that's not more of a life, that's less of a life. And that's terrible, because we love the little blighters. Maybe we should get together with our kids and eat better, move more, live longer, and change for life. And we all lived happily, not exactly ever after, but more ever after than we had done. To find out how you can change for life, search online for Change for Life.

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1: For inpatients at the Princess Royal Hospital in Hayward Heath, the hospital pharmacy is on the first floor of the hospital, where it is open from 8:30 in the morning to 5 o'clock in the afternoon, from Monday through to Friday. 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
1: This is Soul Mead with Soul's Collection on Mid-Downs Radio. 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

0: hay fever is an allergy to various kinds of pollen. And I suppose if you're unlucky, you're allergic to several kinds of pollen that come at different times of the year.
1: Most people think that grass pollen is the only cause of hay fever, which isn't actually the case. Tree pollens in early spring can be very problematic, as can mold spores, which occur in spring and autumn. It's a good idea to check the pollen counts on the day that you're going outdoors, and when you come back in the evening, to have a shower, wash your hair, and remove all the pollen grains from your body. The best thing to do is to try and remain indoors in the late morning and early evening. That's when the pollen levels seem to peak. What happens is the grasses pollinate early in the morning, the pollen rises up into the atmosphere, and then comes down again in the evening. There are simple measures that you can try to reduce your exposure to pollens. What you can do is put some Vaseline or petroleum jelly in the lower nostrils to try and trap the pollen grains and soothe the nose. Some people wear nasal little filters which they put onto the nose to control their exposure to hay fever. Wrap around sunglasses are useful, and the important thing is to take your medication.
2: For more information, visit www.nhs.uk.
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0: This man has the right to be treated with dignity and respect. This woman has the right to be involved in decisions about her healthcare. This boy has the right to be treated with a professional standard of care by qualified staff. We all have these rights and many others. We also have responsibilities, such as registering with a GP and keeping appointments. Our rights and responsibilities are set out in the new NHS Constitution. It explains how, by working together, we can all do our bit to make the NHS a great achievement for generations to come. To find out more, ask your healthcare professional or visit nhs.uk/NHS Constitution. The NHS Constitution, because the NHS belongs to us all.
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1: Protection against measles, mumps, rubella and varicella, the latter more commonly known as chickenpox, has been combined into a single vaccination known as MMRV. 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And it can help to build the national community immunity protection for all ages. For further information about the MMRV vaccination, go to the NHS website or NHS app. This information applies to those living in England only. People living elsewhere in the UK should go to the relevant devolved administration website.
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1: Well, that's it from me. Thanks for listening. This has been Soul's Collection with Soul Mead. Coming up next, the news on the hour. 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

Yuckadoo folks, this is Papa Roy with Swing Time. 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

You've been tuned in to Swing Time with Papa Roy on Mid Downs Radio. Until next time, God bless you all, and thank you all for listening. And, well, the news is coming, and there'll be great music straight after it. So, keep tuned in.

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0: Hey Kevin, it's Ken Bruce from Greatest Hits Radio here. I know that being 40 years or similar in any position is quite a job, and you have done remarkably to be there at Princess Royal Hospital in Haywards Heath doing that fabulous job that you've been doing. Thanks so much, and keep doing it.
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1: From Paul Young to Howard Jones and from Cyndi Lauper to Soft Cell, this is Kevin Payne with Totally 80s on Mid Downs Radio.

0: That's the sound of fans celebrating in Birmingham as Villa went 2-0 up against Freiburg in the Europa League final in Istanbul. Yuri Tielemann and Emi Buendia have scored the goals for Unai Emery's side. And from today, older Kindles will become harder to use. Amazon says that it's withdrawing support for pre-2012 models. That's the latest. I'm Imani Rana.
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Thank you for listening to Totally 80s. I hope you feel better soon. Coming up next, it's the news on the hour. Stay with us on Middowns Radio for the best of music and entertainment. Until the next time, this is Kevin Payne saying take care and get well soon.

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3: From the Sky News Centre at 10. 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

0: Thank you for listening. This has been Alex Jones. Coming up soon, the Midnight News. Stay with us on Middowns Radio for the night shift, taking you through from midnight to dawn. 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